the song A Chlori, Two Chloris, music by Reynaldo Hahn, played by Albrecht Meyer on English horn, the Academy of St. Martin in the Fields, and Matthias Monius conducting. Before that, The Saddest Noise from The Lost Birds, text by Emily Dickinson, music by Christopher Tin, the ensemble Voces 8 singing with the Royal Philharmonic, conducted by Barnaby Smith. First two of your great escapes for this Wednesday afternoon. I'm Brian Lauritsen. Music of romance next from the world of ballet. The ballet Spartacus, the Adagio of Spartacus and Phrygia. It's music by Aram Khachaturian. Cincinnati Pops here with Eric Kunzel conducting.

0: That's music by Aram Khachaturian, the Adagio of Spartacus and Phrygia, with the Cincinnati Pops conducted by Eric Kunzel, Iran Classical, California. Offered as another of your great escapes, the music of calm and beauty and inspiration every weekday, starting at 5 here on Classical California. Lots more where these came from starting tomorrow, 5 p.m. here on this radio service.
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That's music by Felix Mendelssohn, second movement scherzo from his Reformation Symphony, Symphony No. 5. Yannick Nezet-Sagan conducting the Chamber Orchestra of Europe here on Classical California. With a symphony by Joseph Haydn next, the Alleluia Symphony, Symphony No. 30, played by the Academy of Ancient Music and Christopher Hogwood conducting.

0: That's music by Joseph Haydn, the Alleluia Symphony, Symphony number 30. It's called Alleluia because it uses an Alleluia Gregorian chant as the basis for one of the themes in the opening movement. Haydn's Symphony number 30, played by the Academy of Ancient Music and Christopher Hogwood conducting on Classical California.
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music by Giovanni Kapsberger Capona, played by the ensemble Tenet here on Classical California. Coming up top of the 6 o'clock hour, we visit the department of not exactly a household name. That's what my colleague Alan Chapman always calls it when we dive into the deeper cuts. Music by Friedrich Feska. We'll tell you about that. Composer and his music. We'll hear some of it top of the 6 o'clock hour. Taking us there, it's the Scherzo Fantastique by Josef Suk, played by the Buffalo Philharmonic and Joanne Folletta conducting.

0: It's music by Josef Suk. Fantastic Scherzo, Scherzo Fantastique. Played by the Buffalo Philharmonic and Joanne Folletta conducting. You're on Classical California. Off the Beaten Path Waltzing coming up a little bit later on this afternoon.
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That's music by Friedrich Feska, a German composer who was born in Magdeburg and for a time worked in the court of Jerome Bonaparte. And yes, that would be the youngest brother of Napoleon, Friedrich Feska, whose music was very well received during his lifetime. In fact, it was Carl Maria von Weber who said, "Mr. Feska is completely a master of whatever he undertakes. I am fully convinced of his remarkable talent. His works are carefully written, thoroughly elaborated, and richly flavored." So Carl Maria von Weber was a fan of Friedrich Feska. We've heard Feska's overture in C major played by the North German Radio Philharmonic and Frank Behrmann conducting. Getting the 6 o'clock hours music underway. I'm Brian Lauritsen with you here on Classical California. And this is also a little bit off the beaten path music, although Johann Strauss Jr., that's a pretty famous name. He wrote hundreds and hundreds and hundreds of waltzes, and it seems like we tend to gravitate towards, you know, just a handful of them. Well, here's one that I can't remember the last time I heard it. The Lagoon Waltz by Johann Strauss Jr. Here's the Vienna Philharmonic and Riccardo Muti conducting.

0: That's music by Johann Strauss Jr., the Lagoon Waltz, played by the Vienna Philharmonic from last year's New Year's concert, Riccardo Muti conducting. You're on Classical California.
1: 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Organist Olivier Latry joins for Poulenc's dramatic organ concerto, and the evening builds to Saint-Saëns' mighty organ symphony, where orchestra and organ rise together in a blaze of sound. Also in the program, Guillaume Canesson's Flammentrift. 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

That's music by Sergei Prokofiev, The Morning Dance from Romeo and Juliet, a big ballet by Prokofiev. The Buffalo Philharmonic there with Joanne Folletta conducting here on Classical California. A new episode of Classical Californians coming your way, 7 o'clock this evening. It's the music director, starting next year, celebrating his 25th season, music director of the Los Angeles Master Chorale. Grant Gershon is our Classical Californian this evening at 7 o'clock. Right now, it's the Violin Concerto in A Minor by Alexander Glazunov. Here's Yulia Fischer and the Monte Carlo Philharmonic.

0: Cinnabar Theatre presents The Secret Garden, the classic story of a neglected girl sent to live in her uncle's gloomy English manor. 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June 12th through the 28th at Warren Theatre at Sonoma State. 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
1: This week on SoCal Saturday Night, we're in concert with the Los Angeles Philharmonic. Gustavo Dudamel takes us on a nature-inspired tour of South America with music celebrating the natural world by Venezuelan-born composer Ricardo Lorenz. 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I'm Brian Lauritsen. 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

That's music by Florian Krissel. Piece called simply Bulgaria, featuring the composer at the piano, violinists Clara Busel and Leandro Hoxwell, violist Alana Kvelna, and cellist Gerion Tice with accordionist Vladislav Kohokaru. Bulgaria by Florian Krissel here on Classical California. New episode of Classical Californians coming your way, top of the 7 o'clock hour. It's Grant Gershon this evening. He's the music director of the Los Angeles Master Chorale. Taking us there, it's the Philharmonia Orchestra and Pierre Boulez conducting Debussy's Prelude to the Afternoon of a Faun.

0: That's music by Claude Debussy, Prelude to the Afternoon of a Faun, played by the Philharmonia Orchestra, Pierre Boulez conducting. You're on Classical California. I'm Brian Lauritsen. A new episode of Classical Californians comes your way next.
1: 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Brian Lauritsen and Jennifer Miller Hamill host a deeply personal program bridging American poetry and Venezuelan legend with John Adams' ecstatic harmonium and Antonio Estevez' thrilling Cantata Criolla, a Venezuelan battle of wit, rhythm, and song. 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
0: Seven o'clock on a Wednesday evening means handing the microphone over to our next Classical Californian. I'm Brian Lauritsen, and today we're joined by the Grammy Award-winning conductor and pianist Grant Gershon, the artistic director of the Los Angeles Master Chorale and a longtime collaborator with the LA Phil. Gershon's work spans opera, contemporary music, and landmark performances across Southern California's musical life. He shares his favorite vocal music and his long history with violinist Ann Akiko Myers. Here is Grant Gershon, our Classical Californian this week.
2: Well, hey, I'm Grant Gershon. I'm the artistic director of the LA Master Chorale, and I am a Classical Californian. I'm actually born and raised in California from here in, actually I grew up in Alhambra. And I'm also the former assistant conductor at the LA Philharmonic with Esa Pekka Salonen back in the day, and former resident conductor at LA Opera. So I am all things LA Music Center. When I created this playlist as a Classical Californian, I was really thinking about a couple of things, kind of telling a little bit of my origin story, and then also just sharing some of the recordings, past and present, that I just dearly, dearly love. It starts out for me, I was a pianist. My mom was a piano teacher. I started playing when I was really young. But when I was in freshman in high school, I broke my arm and I couldn't play the piano for a while. So I joined the choir. And that summer after my freshman year, I went up to Idlewild, to the music school up there, which is now Idlewild Arts, and did a 2-week choir session where at the end of rehearsing for 2 weeks, we sang a performance of the Mozart Requiem. And that was the thing that changed my life. I just knew after that just incredibly transcendent experience that I was going to have a life in music. And I didn't know what it was going to be exactly, but I just knew that I had to do music. It was really my calling. And so the first piece on my playlist is the Dies Irae from Mozart's Requiem. This is a recording with Carlo Maria Giulini, who was a former music director of the LA Philharmonic, and it's with the Philharmonia Orchestra and Chorus.

So, wow, that was a Dies Irae from Mozart's Requiem, Carlo Maria Giulini conducting the Philharmonia Orchestra and Chorus. And I wanted to move on in this playlist, which is, again, kind of a little bit telling the story of my background, because after I broke my arm and couldn't play the piano and sang in choir and became a total choir geek, I got back to piano at USC, was a piano major, and then started working at LA Opera. And out of the blue, in I think it was 1993, I got this call from The Tonight Show, Jay Leno, back in the day, and they said they have Kiri Takanawa, the soprano, is in town, is going to be on the show tonight, and they need a pianist to play O Mio Babbino Caro by Puccini. And I said, okay, I'm there. And so I met Kiri, we went through the piece, and performed it on The Tonight Show. And that led to Kiri and I going on tour three different times. We went to South Africa, was the most memorable because we were featured in a performance by Nelson Mandela, who had just become president of South Africa. This was in 1995, the year of Invictus, the year of the famous rugby match between New Zealand, the All Blacks, and the South African team. Anyways, we met Nelson Mandela, and O Mio Babbino Caro, sung by Kiri Takanawa, has always had a very, very special place in my heart. So that's what we're going to listen to next.

So that was Kiri Takanawa singing O Mio Bambino Caro from Gianni Schicchi by Puccini. John Pritchard was conducting the London Philharmonic Orchestra. I'm Grant Gershon, the artistic director of the LA Master Chorale, and I am a classical Californian. We're going to continue, I guess, with a little bit more of music that kind of formed some of my seminal experiences. So in 1990, I was working at LA Opera when Nixon in China by John Adams came to town. And this was the famous production directed by Peter Sellers. It was my first time working with either John or Peter. And we've gone on to have a 35-year-long, very close working relationship. I've conducted several of John's premieres. Peter and I have done countless productions together over the years. So what I wanted to share now is one of my very favorite moments from the opera, Nixon in China. This is during the banquet scene where all of the diplomats and all of the leaders have come together. And Chou Enlai, sung by Sanford Sylvan, gives the first speech. And his eloquence is just remarkable. And of course, the libretto here is by the great Alice Goodman, the poet. And so this is Sanford Sylvan singing the aria, Ladies and Gentlemen, Comrades and Friends, from Nixon in China by John Adams.

Oh my goodness, that was Sandy Sylvan, Sanford Sylvan, singing the aria from Act One of Nixon in China, Ladies and Gentlemen, Comrades and Friends by John Adams from the iconic original cast recording of Nixon in China. So around the same time that I was working on Nixon in China, I got to know Lorraine Hunt Lieberson a bit. And she, to my mind, is one of the great singers of our era. A singer of such soulfulness and such humanity. I wanted to share one of my favorite tracks of Lorraine. This is from the opera Theodora by Handel. It's an aria called As With Rosy Steps the Morn. And what's interesting about this recording, because she recorded the piece several times, this is actually with piano. It's from a recital at Wigmore Hall, and it's with one of my favorite collaborative pianists, Roger Vignoles. So this is As With Rosy Steps the Morn from Handel's Theodora with Lorraine Hunt Lieberson.

Well, that was Lorraine Hunt Lieberson, mezzo-soprano, and Roger Vignoles, pianist, performing As With Rosy Steps the Morn from Handel's Theodora. I'm Grant Gershon, the artistic director of the LA Master Chorale, and as a classical Californian, I'm particularly interested in sharing some of the music that we're making here in Los Angeles. So the next recording that I'd love to feature is a recording that we did at the Master Chorale a few years back of music of David Lang, the great Pulitzer Prize-winning and Grammy Award-winning composer. This is a piece that David wrote for us called The National Anthems. And David, in this piece, he took a line or a phrase from every single national anthem of all the member states at the time of the UN. So something like 160 different phrases of poetry, basically, and weaved them together into this five-movement piece. And so what I'd like to share now is the fifth movement, the final movement of the National Anthems by David Lang. This is with the Los Angeles Master Chorale. Adriana Manfredi was our soloist. The Calder Quartet is the string quartet in this recording, and the movement itself is called Our Common Fate.

So that was the fifth movement, Our Common Fate, from the National Anthems by David Lang with the LA Master Chorale. Adriana Manfredi was the soloist, the Calder Quartet. I was conducting that, for the record. I'd now like to share something that is classical music adjacent, and I share this just because it's something that I fell in love with when it first came out, and I think that was in 1986. This is from Astor Piazzolla's iconic album, Tango Zero Hour, that was evidently recorded in New York City while his quintet was on tour. And I know that Piazzolla himself considered this his greatest album. He said something to the effect of, if I record nothing else, this will be evidence to my grandchildren of what I did with my life. So this is a short track from Tango Zero Hour. It's called Milonga Loca, and it's Astor Piazzolla and his quintet.

Well, that was Astor Piazzolla and his quintet playing Milonga Loca from the album Tango Zero Hour. I'm Grant Gershon, this week's Classical Californian, playing you some of my very favorite music. I'd like to go back now to another piece that we recorded recently at the LA Master Chorale. This is by the composer Oleg Yelo. And the main reason I want to share this, first off, I think the singers sing this so beautifully, but also this is with one of our favorite collaborators, Anna-Kiko Myers, the brilliant violinist. And we just announced our season for next year, the 26-27 season. And one of the concerts is a tribute to Anna-Kiko Myers. And so this is from one of the two CDs that we've recorded with Anne. This is Oleg Yelo's Serenity, a.k.a. Omanu Mysterium, with the LA Master Chorale, Anna-Kiko Myers, and moi conducting.

That was Ola Gielo's Serenity with the LA Master Chorale and Anna Kiko Myers, violinist. And I just have to share, because we're talking about classical Californians, and I know Anne and I are both, we both qualify for that. And I will share that I actually met Anne when she was 11 years old. I was a student at USC getting my undergrad in piano performance, and Anne was studying with Alice Schoenfeld, the great violin teacher who was based here in Los Angeles along with her sister Eleanor Schoenfeld. And Alice Schoenfeld put Anne and me together for me to play some of the competitions that Anne was going around the country entering and winning, and also doing chamber music together. So we played together for 2 or 3 years, and then Anne moved to New York to study with Dorothy DeLay, and we lost contact with each other, and I was kind of following her career from afar. And then I think about 8 years ago, we ran into each other and talked about how much fun it would be to get back together with the LA Master Chorale. And that was the genesis of the two CDs that we've recorded and all the concerts that we've done together over the last

by one of my favorite singers of all time, Fritz Wunderlich. This was, I think, recorded in the early 60s. Fritz Wunderlich, as some of the listeners may know, was one of the great tenors of his generation who died far too young, died in his 30s, really as his career was just taking off. But luckily, he made a series of albums of opera recordings and a solo recital albums before he passed. And this is, well, it's one of the great songs ever written. It's Schubert's An die Musik, which is literally Schubert giving thanks for music itself. So this is Fritz Wunderlich, tenor, with Hubert Giesen at the piano.

Well, that was Fritz Wunderlich singing An die Musik by Schubert. The last piece that I'd like to share today as a classical Californian is how do I even set this up? This is the final section of Mahler's Eighth Symphony, the Symphony of a Thousand. This was the recording that we made in 2019 with Gustavo Dudamel and the LA Philharmonic. It was the recording that won the LA Master Chorale our first Grammy Award for Best Choral Performance, along with the Pacific Chorale, LA Children's Chorus, and the National Children's Chorus. So it was a great celebration of the entire choral community in Los Angeles. This is the final section of Mahler's Eighth Symphony, Alles Vergängliche, with Gustavo Dudamel, all the choirs that I just mentioned, and the LA Philharmonic.

0: Well, that was overwhelming. That was the end of Mahler's Eighth Symphony with the LA Philharmonic, Gustavo Dudamel, the LA Master Chorale, the Pacific Chorale, the National Children's Chorus, and the LA Children's Chorus. You are listening to Classical California. I'm Grant Gershon, the artistic director of the LA Master Chorale, a proud classical Californian. Thank you all so much for listening and for sharing this little journey with me. I hope you enjoyed these selections that are so close to my heart. Thanks, everybody.
1: Our thanks once again to tonight's classical Californian, Grant Gershon, the artistic director of the Los Angeles Master Chorale. Grant will be there this weekend at Walt Disney Concert Hall, along with the LA Master Chorale and Los Angeles Philharmonic, as part of celebrating Gustavo, 17 years of Gustavo Dudamel as artistic and music director of the Los Angeles Philharmonic. It's a finale concert promising drama, poetry, and groundbreaking music. Two major works for chorus and orchestra. That's Sunday afternoon at 2 on Classical California. If you enjoyed this episode of Classical Californians and want to listen to it again or hear past episodes of the program, you can do that at our website, classicalcalifornia.org. I'm Brian Lauritsen. Laura Downs is coming up next. Have a great evening.

0: 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San Francisco Opera presents Electra, a father slaughtered, a mother betrayed, and a daughter left standing in the ruins, grief-stricken, unyielding, and burning for justice. In Electra, vengeance pulses through every note as Strauss unleashes a searing psychological storm. 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
3: Hello and welcome to your Wednesday evening music. I'm Laura Downs and thanks for joining me this evening. We begin tonight with this lyrical and elegant Andante for flute and orchestra by Mozart. Susan Palma is the soloist with the Orpheus Chamber Orchestra.

Susan Palma was the soloist with the Orpheus Chamber Orchestra in Mozart's Andante for Flute and Orchestra in C major, K315. I'm Lara Downs, and this is Evening Music from Classical California. Elegant craftsmanship weaves together the rhythmic textures of tango and Argentine folk traditions in this Sonatina by Máximo Diego Pujol. We'll hear a performance by guitarist Anton Baranoff.

0: Music by the contemporary Argentine composer Máximo Diego Pujol. His folk-inspired Sonatina was played there by guitarist Anton Baranoff. And for music by another brilliant Argentinian composer, join us on Saturday night from 10 till midnight for Modern Times, hosted by Alan Chapman. Music by Osvaldo Golioff, a multilingual song cycle, and music inspired by the sonic essence of a piece by Brahms. That's Modern Times, Saturday night at 10 o'clock here on Classical California.
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3: This week on SoCal Saturday Night, we're in concert with the Los Angeles Philharmonic. Gustavo Dudamel takes us on a nature-inspired tour of South America with music celebrating the natural world by Venezuelan-born composer Ricardo Lorenz. Then, we dance in the always ebullient Symphony No. 7 by Beethoven. I'm Brian Lauritsen. That's the LA Phil in concert this week from 7 to 9 p.m. on SoCal Saturday Night, only on Classical California.

A gem of a song from the Great American Songbook, You'll Never Walk Alone from Carousel by Richard Rodgers. That was a gorgeous arrangement played by our friends Yo-Yo Ma and Catherine Stott from their album Songs of Comfort and Hope. This orchestral fantasy titled Ishtar from 1896 by the French composer Vincent Dandy is one of the most imaginative orchestral works of the late Romantic era. It's inspired by an ancient Assyrian Babylonian legend, the story of the goddess Ishtar who descends into the underworld in search of her lost lover. At each of seven gates that she passes through, she's required to surrender one of her adornments, leaving her progressively stripped of her power and splendor. The Things We Do for Love, Ishtar by Vincent Dandy, in this performance by the Prague Symphony Orchestra under Zoltán Fekete.

That late romantic orchestral fantasy by the French composer Vincent d'Indy, inspired by the Babylonian legend of the goddess Ishtar, her trials and ultimate triumph, all in the name of love. We heard the Prague Symphony Orchestra under Zoltán Fekete. When Charles Gounod wrote this Petite Symphony for Wind Nonette in 1885, he created one of the most beloved works in the repertoire for wind ensembles. The piece is scored for flute, two oboes, two clarinets, two bassoons, and two horns, in music that reflects this composer's gifts for graceful melody, elegant craftsmanship, and refined orchestral colors, allowing each of these instruments to shine. The musicians of the Sinfonia Orchestra of Chicago under Barry Faulkner.

0: Charles Gounod titled that Nonette for Winds his Petite Symphony, music for flute, oboes, clarinets, bassoons, and horns. We heard the musicians of the Sinfonia Orchestra of Chicago under Barry Faulkner. Join us on Sunday afternoon at 2 o'clock for the final episode of our series Celebrating Gustavo, with Dudamel's last concert of the LA Phil's 25-26 season. Hosts Brian Lauritsen and Jennifer Miller-Hamill bring you inside Walt Disney Concert Hall for a live broadcast of Gustavo Dudamel celebrating 17 years. Dudamel honors his Venezuelan and American identities, presiding over two poetry-inspired choral symphonic works in his final Disney Hall program as music and artistic director of the LA Phil. At times hushed and mysterious, at others pulsating and ecstatic, harmonium was a breakthrough for composer John Adams. Borrowing texts from Emily Dickinson and John Donne, Adams explores time, harmony, and rhythm, unraveling gentle meditations into an awe-inspiring swirl of sound. In the second half of this program, Dudamel guides Cantata Criolla, another breakthrough work that is not just definitive of composer Antonio Estevez's voice, but an emerging national Venezuelan style. Driven by the belief that music can build bridges between cultures, Dudamel selected this cantata as one of the first pieces he wanted to bring to Los Angeles in his inaugural season as music director, and it fittingly sets the stage for his farewell concert of this season. That's Sunday afternoon at 2 o'clock, Celebrating Gustavo, with Brian Lauritsen and Jennifer Miller-Hamill, right here on Classical California.
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0: Welcome back to Evening Music. We begin this 9 o'clock hour with this graceful and lyrical sonatina by the 19th century French composer Pauline Viardot. We'll hear violinist David Juritz with Diana Ambash at the piano.

The graceful warmth and expressive ease of that sonatina by the 19th century French composer Pauline Viardot, played there by violinist David Juritz and pianist Diana Ambash. And now here's Felix Mendelssohn's famous Hebrides Overture, also known as Fingal's Cave, music inspired by his visit as a young man to the rugged Scottish island of Staffa. The island's dramatic seascape and the vast cave carved into its cliffs prompted Mendelssohn to sketch this overture's famous opening theme shortly after arriving, capturing in real time his response to that unique and spectacular landscape. The Freiburg Baroque Orchestra under Pablo Heras Casado with the Hebrides Overture by Felix Mendelssohn.

0: The music fading into the distance like the ocean stretching endlessly beyond the horizon. Those final measures of the Hebrides Overture by Felix Mendelssohn, played by the Freiburg Baroque Orchestra under Pablo Heras Casado. 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Music from the English Renaissance coming up next.
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If Ye Love Me, music by the English Renaissance composer Thomas Tallis, in that recording featuring the choir of King's College, Cambridge. I'm Laura Downs with your evening music from Classical California. This violin concerto by the legendary 19th century Belgian virtuoso Henri Vieuxtemps was written in 1850 when Vieuxtemps was at the height of his career as both a violinist and a composer. The piece blends dazzling technical brilliance with lyrical depth, showcasing the violin as both a singer and an athlete. Itzhak Proman in this performance with the Orchestre de Paris under Daniel Barenboim. The Violin Concerto No. 4 in D minor by Henri Vieuxtemps.

0: An explosion of brilliant momentum at the end of the Violin Concerto No. 4 in D minor by the 19th century Belgian virtuoso and composer Henri Vieuxtemps. A definitive performance by Itzhak Perlman with the Orchestre de Paris under Daniel Barenboim. I'm Lara Downs with your evening music from Classical California and your nightly lullaby coming up now in just about 10 minutes.
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1: 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Brian Lauritsen and Jennifer Miller Hamill host a deeply personal program bridging American poetry and Venezuelan legend with John Adams' ecstatic harmonium and Antonio Estevez' thrilling Cantata Criolla, a Venezuelan battle of wit, rhythm, and song. 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
0: You're listening to Evening Music from Classical California, and this 10 o'clock hour begins with a sparkling and elegant rondo for harp by the 18th century Czech composer Jan Dusek. Roberta Alessandrini is the soloist with the Mantua Orchestra under Vittorio Parisi.

That was the third movement, a rondo, from the Harp Concerto in E-flat major by the 18th century Czech composer Jan Dusek. And it's time now for your nightly lullaby. Tonight, this gorgeous romance by William Grant Still. Lawrence Wotz is the alto saxophone soloist with the Bohuslav Martinu Philharmonic under Kirk Trevor.

0: Lawrence Kvotz on alto saxophone with the Bohuslav Martinu Philharmonic under Kirk Trevor. That Romance by William Grant Still was your lullaby tonight from Evening Music.
1: This week on SoCal Saturday Night, we're in concert with the Los Angeles Philharmonic. Gustavo Dudamel takes us on a nature-inspired tour of South America with music celebrating the natural world by Venezuelan-born composer Ricardo Lorenz. Then, we dance in the always ebullient Symphony No. 7 by Beethoven. I'm Brian Lauritsen. That's the LA Phil in concert this week from 7 to 9 p.m. on SoCal Saturday Night, only on Classical California.
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The French artist Sofiane Pamart at the piano with his own original composition titled Saved. It's from a collection of 18 songs which he affectionately dedicates to his listeners, letters of love and thanks to his audience. Beethoven's Sixth Symphony, by contrast, is a love letter to the solitude of nature where he often went to escape from his audiences. An introvert by character who felt most at home in the calm of the countryside, Beethoven's Pastoral Symphony is a celebration of his connection to the natural world. Its warmth, serenity, and optimism reveal a deeply personal side of Beethoven, the side that found solace and spiritual sustenance in nature. This is the West Eastern Divan Orchestra, led by Daniel Barenboim, with Beethoven's Symphony No. 6 in F major, the Pastoral.

0: A radiant shepherd's hymn expressing gratitude, peace, and renewal as the finale of Beethoven's Symphony No. 6 in F major, the Pastorale. We heard the West Eastern Divan Orchestra led by Daniel Barenboim in that performance. It's evening music from Classical California, and I'm Laura Downs with music by Bach at the top of the next hour.
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Welcome back to Evening Music. This 11 o'clock hour begins with music by Bach, his Concerto for Oboe d'Amore in A major. Anthony Robson is the soloist with the Orchestra of the Age of Enlightenment.

Anthony Robson as the soloist and leading the orchestra of the Age of Enlightenment in that performance of Bach's Concerto for Oboe d'Amore in A major. Music now by Florence Price. This is her Extraordinary Piano Concerto, a work she composed in 1934, the same remarkable year that saw the premiere of her first symphony by the Chicago Symphony Orchestra, making her the first African-American woman ever to have her work performed by a major American orchestra. This piece, like that symphony, reflects Price's gift for blending European classical traditions with the music of her own African-American heritage. Listen especially for the third section of the piece, an exuberant juba dance that's guaranteed to have your feet tapping. Karen Walwin at the piano with the New Black Music Repertory Ensemble under Leslie Dunner. The Piano Concerto by Florence Price.

0: Florence Price celebrating her own American heritage in that exuberant juba dance that closes her piano concerto from 1934. Karen Walwin was the soloist in that performance with the new Black Music Repertory Ensemble under Leslie Dunner. I'm Lara Downs, and this is Evening Music from Classical California, with more music of the Americas coming up next.
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An emblem of Mexican musical heritage, one of the most cherished songs in all the music of the Americas. Estrellita, music that glows with the same quiet radiance suggested by its title, Little Star. That arrangement was played by violinist Joshua Bell with the Orchestra of St. Luke's under Michael Stern. And to end the program tonight, music by Joseph Haydn. His Symphony No. 79 in F major. Music of good-humored energy, lyrical elegance, and playful surprises. We'll hear a performance by the Orpheus Chamber Orchestra.

sparkling rhythms and buoyant momentum carrying us to the finish of Haydn's Symphony No. 79 in F major, played there by the Orpheus Chamber Orchestra. And that brings us to the end of evening music for tonight. It's been my pleasure to spend this time with you, and I hope you've enjoyed all the music and the stories. I'll be back tomorrow evening at 8 p.m., and for now, the great music continues with Classical California all night. Good night, sleep tight, and have a beautiful tomorrow.

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1: Welcome to your early hours on member-supported Classical California. I'm Jennifer Miller-Hamill, and thank you so much for spending your early Thursday morning with me on this listener-supported station. Well, as we kick things off, a piece of music for you this morning that came from a very important but also a very difficult time in Beethoven's life. This is part of a collection that he would finish in 1802 when he was just 32 years old. It was about 4 months after this that he would begin what is known as the Heiligenstadt Testament, his first attempt to admit that he was going deaf, a letter to his brothers that he would never send. Beethoven's Violin Sonata No. 8 with Marta Argerich and Gideon Kremer.

Beethoven's Violin Sonata No. 8 with pianist Marta Argerich and violinist Gideon Kremer. Moving from the violin to the cello now with a work that will feature perhaps the most beloved cellist working today, Yo-Yo Ma. This is Vivaldi's Cello Concerto in B-flat major.

0: a cellist who recently was just both in Los Angeles and San Francisco, although I was looking ahead at his calendar and he's not going to be back anytime soon, sadly. That was Yo-Yo Ma joining the Amsterdam Baroque Orchestra for Vivaldi's Cello Concerto in B-flat major. Well, coming up, a selection from one of this year's Oscar nominees for Best Score. Stay tuned.
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Of the Undiscovered Country. That was from Max Richter's Oscar-nominated score for the film Hamnet. Hugh Brunt leading the original soundtrack orchestra. Richter's nomination from this past year's Oscar ceremony. He would not win, though. The trophy would ultimately go to the score for Sinners, the music of Ludwig Göransson. Honestly, we were just absolutely spoiled with choice this year on the Oscar nominees for Best Score. Music for you now, with a title that seems quite appropriate for this time of morning, from Cyril Scott. This is called Early One Morning. Howard Shelley, your pianist with the BBC Philharmonic.

conductor Kevin Mallon led the Toronto Camerata. And speaking of opera, we love to bring you opera every single Sunday evening at 9 here on Classical California. You can join me for the opera show here on Classical California. And this Sunday evening, quite a program, one that I love sharing with you occasionally every other year, celebrating some of the most incredible soprano voices that you can hear on the stage today. Nadine Sierra, Renee Fleming, Elsa Dreisig, and more. That's the opera show celebrating modern sopranos this coming Sunday evening at 9 right here on Classical California.

0: the Church Sonata in E-flat major from Wolfgang Amadeus Mozart. Organist Yasuko Yuama-Buvar joined by several incredibly talented friends on that recording.
1: This week on SoCal Saturday Night, we're in concert with the Los Angeles Philharmonic. Gustavo Dudamel takes us on a nature-inspired tour of South America with music celebrating the natural world by Venezuelan-born composer Ricardo Lorenz. Then, we dance in the always ebullient Symphony No. 7 by Beethoven. I'm Brian Lauritsen. That's the LA Phil in concert this week from 7 to 9 p.m. on SoCal Saturday Night, only on Classical California.

Classical California, KUSC, 91.5 FM, and HD1 Los Angeles, a public service of USC, home of the USC Pacific Asia Museum.

Starting off this hour with a performance from Anikiko Myers. She was joined by Aubrey Oliverson in a piece that was written especially for her in 2024. That piece for our friend Anikiko Myers, New Chacon by Philip Glass. And you can hear more from Anikiko Myers on this week's episode of Classical Californians, which featured another one of her collaborators, Los Angeles Master Chorale Artistic Director Grant Gershon. His episode is available to listen to on demand right now over on our website. Well, good morning. I'm Jennifer Miller Hamill. Great to be with you as always during these early hours on member-supported Classical California. Claude Debussy would write this next work as a gift to his employer, Nadezhda von Meck. And if that name sounds familiar, that's because she was also the patron to another very famous composer named Tchaikovsky. Now, what exactly did Debussy do for Meck? Well, he was her own personal pianist. Sort of like when they used to have the live pianist that would play at the Nordstrom department store. Debussy would go in and play music for her in her home. This is Debussy's Symphony in B Minor, the Radio France Philharmonic under the direction of Mikko Franck.

Debussy's Symphony in B minor, the Radio France Philharmonic under the direction there of Mikko Franck. Well, this composer at one point in his career held a position in the royal court of Spain, and the king would have, quite a lot of input into the works that were created for his events. At one point, he would go to his court composer, this next gentleman, and say, well, you know what, I really like this piece that you've written, but that passage right there, I don't really like it. Can you take it out? Well, the composer was so offended by the king's suggestion that he did not take out that passage. Instead, he decided to double the length of it. This, of course, would lead to Boccherini's dismissal from the court in Spain. The Flute Quintet No. 3 of Luigi Boccherini, featuring flutist Jean-Pierre Rumpel.

0: The Flute Quintet No. 3 of Luigi Boccherini, featuring flutist Jean-Pierre Rampal and friends on that recording. Well, in just a moment, a modern cello concerto and a job application that wouldn't land him the gig. Stay tuned.
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The third movement, the Allegro from Bruce Wolofsoff's Cello Concerto, featuring the Royal Philharmonic and cellist Sarah Sant'Ambrogio. That music from that American composer, native of New York City, for you this early Thursday on member-supported Classical California. Well, today the Brandenburg Concertos are probably the most, well, at least one of the most famous series of works from Johann Sebastian Bach. But in its day, it was not as beloved as it is now. In fact, the person that it was supposed to be the most favored of, the Margrave of Brandenburg, didn't care for them. When Bach would submit these works as part of a job application to get a position at the court of Brandenburg, the Margrave said, you know what, they're okay. I'll pay you for your time in submitting them, but I think I'm going to go in a different direction. Well, we all know how that turned out. This is the music of Johann Sebastian Bach, the Brandenburg Concerto No. 6. Lars Ulrich Mortensen, leading Concerto Copenhagen.

The Brandenburg Concerto No. 6 of Johann Sebastian Bach, Concerto Copenhagen, under the direction there of Lars Ulrich Mortensen. Well, in just a moment, a big finale and some music of the night that went to Broadway. And it doesn't involve the Phantom, I swear.

0: delightful piece called Tambourin from Jean-Marie Leclerc. Violinist Daniel Hope, joined by fellow violinist Lorenzo Barani and the Chamber Orchestra of Europe's soloists.
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0: It is just about 6 o'clock on this Thursday morning, and I'm Jennifer Miller-Hamill. Thank you so, so much for choosing to spend your morning with member-supported Classical California. Well, in just a few moments, I'm going to have some music of the night that does not involve a phantom. First, though, the finale of Antonio Rossetti's Oboe Concerto in C Major, La Huslensis, joined by the Slovak Chamber Orchestra.

The Rondo in C major, the finale of Antonio Rossetti's Oboe Concerto in C with the Slovak Chamber Orchestra featuring soloist Lajos Lenzas. Well, a treat now for my musical theater buffs. A familiar tune that made its way into a musical called Kismet that would go on to win several Tony Awards, including one that was quite posthumously awarded to Alexander Borodin for his musical contributions to the show. This is the Nocturne from the String Quartet No. 2 with violinist Stephanie Chase and Philharmonia Orchestra.

0: Just a few weeks ago, I had the opportunity to hear former classical Californian Anna Schubert sing that melody as it became "And This Is My Beloved" from the musical Kismet. And boy, did she knock it out of the park. That was the Nocturne from Vorodin String Quartet No. 2, violinist Stephanie Chase joining Philharmonia Orchestra. Well, in just a moment, Rossini invites you to dance. So get up and get moving.
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passionate romance that can be so perfectly painted through Neapolitan folk songs, a work that Rossini would combine. He would take the patter song and combine it with a tarantella to create what you just heard, La Danza, featuring clarinetist Sung-hee Lee and pianist Evan Solomon. Great way to get you up and moving this Thursday morning on member-supported Classical California. A wedding gift for a princess is coming up in just about 7 minutes. First, though, we are going to spend some time in the company of Johannes Brahms, the third movement from his fourth symphony, Andras Nelson's Leaving the Boston Symphony.

Allegro giocoso, joyously, the third movement from Brahms' Symphony No. 4. Andras Nelsons, your conductor leading the Boston Symphony. Now, this is thought to be one of three pieces that Joseph Haydn presented as a wedding gift to Princess Marie Esterházy. This was, of course, during his 30-year-long tenure with the Esterházy family. The Piano Sonata No. 54, and it will be played this morning by Anne-Marie McDermott.

0: Anne-Marie McDermott performing a work that was perhaps a gift for a princess, Joseph Haydn's Piano Sonata No. 54. Well, in just a moment, we are going to go back in time. Stay tuned.
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1: Join us Sunday for Celebrate Gustavo's second live broadcast from Walt Disney Concert Hall. Brian Lauritsen and Jennifer Miller Hamill host a deeply personal program bridging American poetry and Venezuelan legend with John Adams' ecstatic harmonium and Antonio Estevez' thrilling Cantata Criolla, a Venezuelan battle of wit, rhythm, and song. Celebrating Gustavo, live this Sunday, June 7th at 2 p.m., only on Classical California.

I can't not hear that theme and then also hear the music of Huey Lewis and the News, right? That was the theme from Alan Silvestri's music for 1985's Back to the Future. Eric Kunzel leading the Cincinnati Pops, bringing you music from the big screen this morning here on Classical California. And then tomorrow, just a little bit after 8 o'clock, I'm going to have music for a much smaller screen on this week's edition of Screen Time. One of gaming's most beloved franchises is going to be landing on the Nintendo Switch 2 just in time for poolside gaming sessions this summer, long flights abroad. Final Fantasy VII Rebirth is landing on the Nintendo Switch 2, and I am going to be sharing music from Final Fantasy VII, especially a piece about everyone's favorite magical flower seller. That's coming up tomorrow, just a bit after 8 o'clock, on Screen Time. Wrapping things up this hour with the Trumpet Concerto in E-flat Major of Johann Neruda.

It's one of today's most popular and most challenging concertos for the trumpet, but it was originally composed for the French horn. Yeah, that was the trumpet concerto in E-flat major from Johann Neruda, featuring trumpeter Ole Edvard Antonsen and the English Chamber Orchestra. Well, just around the corner, your invitation for Stillness with evening host Laura Downs.

0: as featured on the BBC series Wolf Hall that was Hoboken Dance by Tilman Shushato, the musicians of Shakespeare's Globe under the direction of Claire Van Kampen.
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Classical California, KUSC, 91.5 FM, and HD1 Los Angeles, a public service of USC, home of the USC Rossier School of Education.

It's a gorgeous recording from your evening host and our resident artist here at Classical California, Laura Downs. She played On a Quiet Lake, the music of Florence Price. A little bit of stillness on the water for you this Thursday morning on Classical California. I'm Jennifer Miller Hamill. It is so delightful to be with you. Well, I have today's Classical California morning shout out coming up in just about 11 minutes. I look forward to sharing that with you, a beloved message for a beloved teacher. First, though, we are going to turn up the tempo with a piece of music from a gentleman who would often take walks with Johannes Brahms, yes, his walking friend, Carl Goldmark, in Spring Overture.

0: conductor Andras Karodi leading the Budapest Philharmonic in Spring Overture. That was the music of Carl Goldmark.
1: Now, our daily dose of gratitude and appreciation. Who do you want to celebrate today? It's time for the Classical California Morning Shoutout.
0: Pedro in Moreno Valley says, I would like to shout out my high school marching and jazz band teacher, Hongla Katuk. And apologies if I said that wrong, Pedro. He is one of the most amazing guitar players I have ever met. Every day, he shares and talks to our band and would mention many different and wonderful songs. I would sometimes write down the songs he would mention, but something about the music of this composer made me feel very curious to find out more. It's a shame that some memories can be forgotten completely when it turns out to be something repetitive, boring, or ordinary, and just from one simple action turns out to be my favorite core memory of listening to the most unfathomably beautiful songs I have ever heard. And who is that composer? Well, the incredible Steve Reich. To celebrate his music and the inspiration from Pedro's teacher, here is Reich's Duet.

0: The music of Steve Reich for you this morning on the Classical California Morning Shoutout. That was a piece called Duet. And those duetters were Mary Samuelson and So-Young Yoon, and they were joined by Scoring Berlin. Today's shout-out from Pedro Moreno Valley as a thank you to his marching and jazz band teacher who introduced him to the music of Steve Reich. Well, is there someone that you would love to give a big thank you to? Perhaps they introduced you to your favorite composer or your favorite piece of music? Well, let's celebrate all those good things together. 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Well, in just a moment, we'll shoot off some fireworks of a sort.
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I'm Jennifer Miller-Hamill. 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Max Bruch is going to get us up and moving with his set of 15 short dance pieces, the Swedish dances. Werner Andreas Albert will lead the Southwest German Radio Orchestra.

0: Max Brooks' Swedish Dances, a collection that's been orchestrated for several ensembles, including military band. The Southwest German Radio Orchestra under the direction there of Werner Andreas Albert. Well, in just a moment, we are going to celebrate Pride on today's Mystery in History. Stay tuned.
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0: The music of E.J. Moran, an update to a work that was written in 1571 by Thomas Wythorn, Wythorn's Shadow, the Ulster Orchestra led by Joanne Folletta.
1: It's time for the Mystery in History on Classical California. 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
0: During Pride Month, I'm excited to highlight several of the vibrant LGBTQIA+ voices from the classical music world. Today, join me to puzzle out the identity of a Grammy Award-winning conductor and pianist. He originally hails from Montreal and started his musical journey at the age of 5, studying piano. When he was 19, Carlo Maria Giulini would take him under his wing, recognizing the young musician's conducting talent. After a successful career in his native Canada, he would become music director of the Philadelphia Orchestra in 2010, with the Metropolitan Opera calling just a few years later. And just this year, he led the Vienna Philharmonic in the New Year's concert. Our mystery guest and his husband call Montreal and Philadelphia home, along with their pets. He's even made a special playlist of classical music for his pets to listen to, and perhaps yours as well. Who are we honoring today during Pride Month? Well, here's a musical clue.

The musical clue for today's mystery in history, that clue featuring a performance from a conductor and pianist, Grammy Award winner, who originally hails from Montreal. He had quite a successful career, career, I should say, in Canada when he was under

him at the piano, and he was joined by violinist Lisa Batashvili. They were performing two romances, Why and The Sun Has Set, the music of Tchaikovsky. Now, as part of Pride Month here at Classical California, Maggie Clennon Reberg will be hosting a special celebration called Glitter and Be Golden, and we'll have that special for you a little bit later on this month. Wrapping things up this hour with the Suite Espagnole of Gaspar Sanz.

0: guitarist Christopher Parkening performing a work based on themes and dances from Spain, the Suite Espanol of Gaspar Sanz. A trip to the U.S. with one of its favorite expats. Stay tuned.
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Music from Antonin Dvorak that was inspired by his time in the U.S. He would spend his summers in the town of Spillville, Iowa, which was home to many, many immigrants from Dvorak's part of the world, Czechoslovakia, Poland, and such. That was the third movement from his American String Quartet number 12, and it was played by the Cleveland Quartet. I'm Jennifer Miller-Hamill. Thank you so, so much for hanging out with me this morning on listener-supported Classical California. Well, like his teacher, Mozart, our next composer was a child prodigy and toured Europe with his dad giving concerts. This is the first of his 8 piano concertos, the finale from the first of Johann Hummel with pianist Howard Shelley and the London Mozart Players.

The Piano Concerto No. 1 of Johann Hummel. That was the finale from that work with Howard Shelley and the London Mozart Players. Well, as we continue into this hour, I have a selection from a 17th century British composer who was the son of a cordwainer. Any ideas on what that could be? Well, I'll answer that little bit of trivia after we hear the Little Consort Suite of Christopher Simpson.

0: trio Settecento performing the little consort suite of 17th century British composer Christopher Simpson. And I mentioned before we listened to that piece that he was the son of a professional known as a cordwainer. And I was wondering if you had any idea what that was. Well, a cordwainer was a shoemaker, not to be confused with a cobbler who just repaired shoes. In just a moment, an ode to the family dog.
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An ode to no, not the family cat, but rather the family dog. The Kettyvals from Gabriel Fauré's Dolly Suite. Seiji Ozawa led the Boston Symphony. Well, coming up in just about 10 minutes, a gorgeous selection from a new album that highlights the music of the Chevalier de Saint-Georges. Stay tuned for that. Tartini up first, though, a master swordsman and composer. His Trumpet Concerto in D Major, Maurice André, your soloist, with Academy of St. Martin in the Fields.

Giuseppe Tartini's Trumpet Concerto in D Major, Academy of St. Martin in the Fields, joined by trumpeter Maurice André. And you know, I was just thinking, I mentioned that Tartini was quite a master swordsman, and so was this next composer. I didn't mean to have it come out like that, but here we are. He was known for being, of course, an incredible composer, conductor, military mind, but he was also quite the daring fencer. Yeah, this is the String Quartet number 1 from Joseph Bologna, the Chevalier de Saint-Georges, from a new album that just came out last month from the Catalyst Quartet.

0: from the latest volume in their Uncovered series, which not just highlights underserved composers, but also pieces from those composers' repertoire. From Uncovered Volume 4 by the Catalyst Quartet, that was Joseph Bologna's String Quartet No. 1, Bologna also known as the Chevalier de Saint-Georges. Well, in just a moment, join me for a journey to Middle Earth.
1: 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Brian Lauritsen and Jennifer Miller Hamill host a deeply personal program bridging American poetry and Venezuelan legend with John Adams' ecstatic harmonium and Antonio Estevez' thrilling Cantata Criolla, a Venezuelan battle of wit, rhythm, and song. 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

Howard Shore returned for the second trilogy of Peter Jackson films from Middle Earth, The Hobbit. That was from his score to the first of the Hobbit films. From The Hobbit, An Unexpected Journey, that was Over Hill and Dreaming of Bag End, and it was played by the City of Prague Philharmonic. Coming up in just a few moments, we are invited to share in a little bit of magic from Wolfi himself, from Mozart's career. On today's Mozart in the Morning, Maggie Clennon-Reberg will have all the magic for you coming up.

The overture from Beethoven's only ballet, The Creature of Creatures, Prometheus. The Simón Bolívar Symphony Orchestra of Venezuela, led there by Gustavo Dudamel. Quick reminder, coming up this Sunday afternoon at 2 o'clock, you're invited to join myself and Brian Lawrence

0: Watson for a live broadcast of Gustavo Dudamel's final concert with the Los Angeles Philharmonic as their music and artistic director. This coming Sunday afternoon, he will be featuring some incredible friends in the Southern California community, including the Los Angeles Master Chorale, on the music of John Adams and Antonio Estevez. That's coming up this Sunday afternoon at 2. We will be celebrating Gustavo live from Walt Disney Concert Hall right here on member-supported Classical California. I'm actually shaking. I'm so excited for that. Well, coming up, Maggie Glennon-Reberg will be here for today's Mozart in the Morning. I'm Jennifer Miller-Hamill. Have a great Thursday.
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0: time for Mozart in the morning. 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
1: Morning, friends. Happy Thursday. And thanks, Jennifer, for the reminder. Gustavo Dudamel's very last concert broadcast right here on Classical California this Sunday at 2 p.m. Don't miss it. Mozart in the morning. We get our support in part from our friends at SF MoMA, and I will tell you all about that later. You've all been in this situation, right? Your boss does something just so ugh, and you compose a brilliant passive-aggressive response, and you're just about to hit send. Here's a PSA from your friends at your hometown radio station. Don't do it. Just hit delete. Unless, of course, you can do a brilliant example of musical trolling, once much the way Mozart did. He was called upon to write yet another boring symphony full of those conventional musical cliches that the Salzburgers were still into, but ugh, the people in cosmopolitan places like Vienna and Paris would hear that and say, oh, that is so 1771. So that pompous C major, upsy-downsy martial theme that the Salzburger court was still so fond of, he establishes it very well in the first movement of this symphony and then spends the rest of the movement making fun of it. Once he gets it out of his system, we get to the slow section and a real nocturne arrives. So that'll be pleasure, a little Thursday morning romance. And then, of course, a rollicking finale. Here's Emmanuel Krivin and Symphonia Varsovia, Mozart Symphony No. 34.

0: And there it is, Mozart in the morning on Classical California. Emmanuel Krivin and Symphonia Varsovia, Mozart Symphony No. 34 in the ceremonial key of C major. 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In 1905, Henri Matisse's Femme au Chapeau stunned the art world. 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
1: 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Violinist Paul Huang brings fire and lyricism to Brooks' beloved Violin Concerto No. 1. 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

Live from the Yellow Lounge, that's violinist Anna-Sophie Mutter and longtime collaborator Lambert Orcus at the piano, George Gershwin's Three Preludes. French composer Camille Saint-Saëns is next, and if you can stick around for the whole 12 minutes, the finale is really the fun part. Here's harpist Isabelle Moretti and the Southwest German Radio Symphony, Saint-Saëns' concert piece for harp in G major.

0: says concert piece for harp, but really it's a harp concerto, isn't it? Isabelle Moretti and the Southwest German Radio Symphony Orchestra. Camille Saint-Saëns concert piece for harp in G major. Coming up next, a little musical reminder, only 204 days till Christmas.
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3: This week on SoCal Saturday Night, we're in concert with the Los Angeles Philharmonic. Gustavo Dudamel takes us on a nature-inspired tour of South America with music celebrating the natural world by Venezuelan-born composer Ricardo Lorenz. Then, we dance in the always ebullient Symphony No. 7 by Beethoven. I'm Brian Lauritsen. That's the LA Phil in concert this week from 7 to 9 p.m. on SoCal Saturday Night, only on Classical California.

A Little Christmas in June from Robert Shaw and the Atlanta Symphony Orchestra. The Sinfonia from Johann Sebastian Bach's Christmas Oratorio. Now it's time to pick up the pace with British composer Peter Hope. His music was the BBC TV news theme for a few decades, and he was also working as an orchestrator in the movies for composers like John Williams and James Horner. David Lloyd-Jones and the Northern Symphonia. This is Peter Hope's Momentum Suite.

0: That'll keep things moving this Thursday morning on Classical California. Peter Hope's Momentum Suite, David Lloyd-Jones and the Northern Symphonia. Coming up next, Takes Two to Tango.
1: 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Cinnabar Theater presents The Secret Garden, the classic story of a neglected girl sent to live in her uncle's gloomy English manor. 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June 12th through the 28th at Warren Theater at Sonoma State. Tickets at CinnabarTheater.org. 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

From an album called Stolen Dances, Itzhak Alpeini's Tango in D Major, and the two it took to tango, violinist Sarah Tricky and pianist Daniel Tong. For several days there has been much trumpeting and drumming within me. I don't know what will become of it. That is what Robert Schumann wrote in a letter to his friend Felix Mendelssohn in September of 1805, while he was creating what we're about to hear. So what came of that trumpeting and drumming within? Schumann Symphony No. 2 in C major. Here's David Zinman and the Tonhalle Orchestra of Zurich.

0: David Zinman and the Tonhalle Orchestra of Zurich. That is Robert Schumann's Symphony No. 2 in C major this Thursday morning on Classical California. I'm Maggie Clennon-Rehberg. Always a pleasure. It's great to share this music with you. You're a lot of fun to listen to this stuff with, and you make it sound better with the pleasure of your company. Things are about to get percussive.
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1: Great ideas start with inspiration, and inspiration sounds like Classical California.

That's American composer and percussionist. He's from Wichita, Kansas, Gordon Stout. It's a Mexican dance for marimba. That was dance number one. And we heard the Scottish percussionist and my hero, Evelyn Glennie. Here is Concerto Colón with music of Evaristo Felice Dal'Abaco.

a composer whose name is almost as fun to say as his music is to listen to. That was Concerto No. 6 in the key of D major by Evaristo Felice Dall'Abaco this Thursday morning on Classical California.

Join us Sunday for Celebrate Gustavo's second live broadcast from Walt Disney Concert Hall. Brian Lauritsen and Jennifer Miller Hamill host a deeply personal program bridging American poetry and Venezuelan legend with John Adams' ecstatic harmonium and Antonio Estevez' thrilling Cantata Criolla, a Venezuelan battle of wit, rhythm, and song. Celebrating Gustavo, live this Sunday, June 7th at 2 p.m., only on Classical California. 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

Better than a ringing alarm clock, says I. The Bells of St. Genevieve. Kurt Radel and the Munich Perot Arte Orchestra, music of Marin Marais. Well, alarm bells tend to ring in the morning, but now we've got some evening mood music from Gustav Mahler. The fourth movement of Mahler's Symphony No. 7 is the second of two sections in this symphony referred to as night music. And night music number two takes place in a locale that is far from rolling up the sidewalks. There's a lot going on in this particular evening set to music by Mahler. Night music number two, the fourth movement from Symphony No. 7, Michael Tilson Thomas and the San Francisco Symphony.

0: It may be night music, but this magical place is anything but sleepy. No, that was a very busy evening. Night music number 2, which is actually movement number 4 from Gustav Mahler's Symphony number 7. Lots of numbers here. Michael Tilson Thomas and the San Francisco Symphony this Thursday morning on Classical California.
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0: So far, so good this Thursday morning. I'm Maggie Clennon-Reberg, hoping you're having a great day, and I wanted to thank you for tuning in. You can get music just about anywhere, but I'm really glad that you've chosen Classical California as your hometown radio station. I wanted to tell you a little bit about an organization that is just really amazing, the Sphinx Virtuosi. Now, they are based in Detroit, Michigan. And their mission is to envision a day where every young person has the opportunity to express themselves and learn classical music, and where audiences reflect the people that we see on our streets, and where leadership, on stage and off, includes all deserving voices. It was founded in 1997 by violinist and fellow Interlochen alum Aaron Dworkin. And here's a live recording. Damon Gupton conducting Felix Mendelssohn's String Symphony No. 7. Here's the Sphinx Virtuosi on Classical California.

An appreciative audience thanking Sphinx Virtuosi under the direction of Damon Gupton. That's Felix Mendelssohn's String Symphony No. 7.

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Well, it would be very meta indeed if you took the ringtone waltz and made that the ringtone on your phone. That's Unike Tanzil's new album, Dreamscapes, coming out this very month, and you got to hear a preview of it on Classical California. Here's some good advice from Josef Strauss. Live, laugh, and love.

0: Zubin Mehta and the Vienna Philharmonic from one of those charming New Year's concerts in Vienna. The most ingenious of the waltzing family dynasty known as the Strausses, that's Joseph Strauss. Live, laugh, and love. That's good advice. You know who else gives good advice? Alan Chapman. And it's a good thing because he's next with some great American music. Make it a terrific Thursday, my dears. Have fun out there, and I will see you in the morning.
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2: 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Step into the moment art found its modern voice. 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
3: A very good afternoon, 12 o'clock straight up. I'm Alan Chapman, and thank you for joining us here on Classical California. To start this noon hour, the Second Symphony of William Grant Still, but a quick note on the First Symphony, his Afro-American Symphony. When that was premiered in 1931, it became the first symphony by a black American composer to be performed by a major orchestra, just one of many landmark distinctions in the career of William Grant Still. So that was 1931 for the Afro-American Symphony. Second Symphony dates from half a dozen years later, 1937. Now this symphony, which he titled Song of a New Race, it's been called A Journey of the Spirit. It's a work that you might say looks forward to a future of social justice and harmony. William Grant Still's Second Symphony, Song of a New Race, with the Philadelphia Orchestra, conducted by Yannick Nézet-Séguin.

0: on Classical California Music from 1937, William Grant Still's Symphony No. 2, Song of a New Race, a performance by the Philadelphia Orchestra, conducted by Yannick Nézet-Séguin.
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Guitarist Milos Karadalic with the English Chamber Orchestra led by Paul Watkins, a piece that was originally known for quite some time as simply an anonymous romance, at least until 1952 when it became the theme music for a French film called Forbidden Games and took on that name in addition to Anonymous Romance, call it what you will. Let's go to Venezuela, music from a suite for strings by Aldemaro Romero. Gustavo Dudamel conducts the Simón Bolívar Youth Orchestra of Venezuela.

Music from a suite for strings by Aldemaro Romero, with Gustavo Dudamel conducting the Simón Bolívar Youth Orchestra of Venezuela. And let's inject a little comedy into the proceedings. This is the comedy overture by Hamilton Hardy, Bryden Thompson, and the Ulster Orchestra.

0: Hamilton Hardy's Comedy Overture, performed by the Ulster Orchestra, led by Bryden Thompson. And it is a couple of minutes before one.
1: Join us Sunday for Celebrate Gustavo's second live broadcast from Walt Disney Concert Hall. Brian Lauritsen and Jennifer Miller-Hamill host a deeply personal program bridging American poetry and Venezuelan legend with John Adams' ecstatic harmonium and Antonio Estevez' thrilling Cantata Criolla, a Venezuelan battle of wit, rhythm, and song. Celebrating Gustavo, live this Sunday, June 7th at 2 p.m., only on Classical California. This is Classical California, KUSC, 91.5 FM and HD1 Los Angeles, a public service of USC, home of the USC Suzanne Dvorak Peck School of Social Work.

Dr. Gradosad Parnassum from Debussy's Children's Corner Suite. You have Tell Me out of the Quebec Symphony Orchestra. And a very good afternoon. I'm Alan Chapman. We got a couple of minutes after one, and I thank you for joining me here on Classical California. I'm with you until 3. At 3 o'clock, I will turn it over to Diane Nicolini. Well, one thing that we often think about here when presenting pieces on the radio is, do you translate the title of a piece or do you not translate the title of a piece? Or sometimes maybe you'll give the original and the translation. And I bring that up because of this next piece by Maurice Ravel. The name of the piece is Alborada del Gracioso. Now let me try to translate. Alborada is a morning song. A gracioso is a stock character in Spanish drama. You might call the gracioso the sounding board of the protagonist. So if I were to faithfully translate this title, I could say, hey, here comes Ravel's Morning Song of the Sounding Board, which is why I simply call it Alborada del Gracioso.

Music by Ravel, Alborada del Gracioso, performed by the Philharmonia, conducted by Libor Peshek. And here comes music by Carl Friedrich Abel. You may know that he was the impresario partner of Johann Christian Bach in London. And if you'd like to see exactly what he looks like, well, you can always find a painting of him online. But the most famous painting that shows up is the one by Thomas Gainsborough, which you could actually see in person at the Huntington Museum in San Marino. The painting, I'll just describe it to you because it's wonderful. He's sitting there with a bit of a smile on his face, sitting at a writing table, has a quill pen in his right hand, obviously writing a piece of music, his viola da gamba, and he was a skilled player of that instrument, resting on his left leg, and right next to his right foot, a cute little dog. You can check that out online. And by the way, Gainsborough painted that, most famous for the Blue Boy, which is also to be seen at the Huntington Museum in San Marino. Well, here's a symphony by Carl Friedrich Abel with Cantilena, led by Adrian Shepherd.

0: A symphony by Carl Friedrich Abel, Cantilena, led by Adrian Shepherd.
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2: 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Organist Olivier Latry joins for Poulenc's dramatic organ concerto, and the evening builds to Saint-Saëns' mighty organ symphony, where orchestra and organ rise together in a blaze of sound. Also on the program, Guillaume Canesson's Flammenschrift. 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

Minuetto Pastorale, a pastoral minuet by Muzio Clementi. Francesco de Avalos conducted the Philharmonia. Well, I think it's likely that if I mentioned Clara Schumann, that the first thought would be, oh, brilliant pianist and foremost interpreter of her husband's music, but she was also a very talented composer. As a matter of fact, she published her first pieces when she was 11 years old. So she has quite a history. By the time she gets to her piano trio in G minor, which I'm about to play for you, with this footnote, that this piece actually had an influence on a piano trio that her husband Robert wrote the following year. Clara Schumann's Piano Trio in G minor, played by the Volta Piano Trio.

0: Clara Schumann's Piano Trio in G minor, played by the Volta Piano Trio. We've got a couple of minutes before two.
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A beautiful arrangement of one of Aaron Copland's old American songs. That was long time ago. Daniel Hope played the violin with the Zurich Chamber Orchestra. And I'm Alan Chapman, and I thank you for joining me here on Classical California. I'm here until 3. At 3 o'clock, it'll be Diane Nicolini. Well, do you like stories about behind-the-scenes intrigue? Yeah? Okay, well, I got one for you. Connected to the piece we're about to hear, which is the second serenade of Mr. Johannes Brahms, a piece that helped to establish him in Vienna, but not without some behind-the-scenes intrigue. And I'll tell you about it. The Vienna Philharmonic was rehearsing the piece. Now, this is the Vienna Philharmonic, one of the great orchestras of the world, then and now. They're rehearsing the piece, and at the rehearsal, actually, at the final rehearsal, the first clarinetist it was, after having some of the musicians complain about the difficulty of some passages, first clarinet stands up at the final rehearsal and says, "We're not going to play it at all." The Vienna Philharmonic? Well, the conductor responds by laying down his baton. He says, "Well, in that case, I'm out of here." And a couple of prominent members of the orchestra backed him up, and that quelled the would-be mutiny. So there's your behind-the-scenes intrigue story. And here's the piece that prompted it, Brahms' Second Serenade with the Gewandhaus Orchestra, conducted by Ricardo Chailly.

0: pair of pieces by Bach, a duet, and one of the two-part inventions, played by mandolinist Catherine Lichtenberg and mandocellist Mike Marshall.
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2: 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Step into the moment art found its modern voice. The must-see exhibition of the summer, Matisse's Femme au Chapeau, A Modern Scandal. 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
3: This week on SoCal Saturday Night, we're in concert with the Los Angeles Philharmonic. Gustavo Dudamel takes us on a nature-inspired tour of South America with music celebrating the natural world by Venezuelan-born composer Ricardo Lorenz. Then, we dance in the always ebullient Symphony No. 7 by Beethoven. I'm Brian Lauritsen. That's the LA Phil in concert this week from 7 to 9 p.m. on SoCal Saturday Night, only on Classical California.

George Gershwin's Someone to Watch Over Me. What a beautiful performance by violinist Anna Keigo Myers with the London Symphony, conducted by Keith Lockhart. Well, he was simply Carl Dittersdorf until his royal employer decided he should be elevated to the nobility. And that's how he became Carl Ditters von Dittersdorf. He wrote this harp concerto, played by Marisa Robles, with the Academy of St. Martin in the Fields, led by Iona Brown.

0: A harp concerto by Dittersdorf, harpist Maria Robles, with the Academy of St. Martin in the Fields, led by Iona Brown. I'm Alan Chapman. Thanks for spending this time with me today. I'm back tomorrow at noon. Right now, stay tuned for more music with Diane Nicolini.
1: 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Hear Beethoven's Symphony No. 7, Tchaikovsky's Piano Concerto No. 1, and Brahms' First Symphony, performed by musicians from top orchestras like the Metropolitan Opera, the San Francisco Symphony, and LA Phil. 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Brian Lauritsen and Jennifer Miller Hamill host a deeply personal program bridging American poetry and Venezuelan legend with John Adams' ecstatic harmonium and Antonio Estevez' thrilling Cantata Criolla, a Venezuelan battle of wit, rhythm, and song. Celebrating Gustavo, live this Sunday, June 7th at 2 p.m., only on Classical California. 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
2: Hey there. Good afternoon. I'm Diane Nicolini. Great to be with you. Hope you're enjoying these early days of June. Just so lovely. And as is this piece of music by American Philip Glass, 89 years young is Philip Glass, and this is his Etude No. 2.

That was the Etude No. 2 by Philip Glass, arranged for string quartet and piano by Christian Badzura. And we heard the Sigi string quartet with pianist Víkingur Ólafsson, the celebrated young pianist from Iceland. Well, next up from Classical California is a work for three pianos by Johann Sebastian Bach, the D minor. The string ensemble of the Toulouse Capital Orchestra is led by Stéphane Deneuve, and we're going to hear David Frey, Jacques Rouvier, and Emmanuel Christian on pianos.

0: That was the Triple Concerto in D minor by Johann Sebastian Bach. He wrote it for harpsichords. We heard it on pianos with David Frey, Jacques Rouvier, and Emmanuel Christian, joining the string ensemble of the Toulouse Capital Orchestra under the direction of Stéphane Deneuve, who will soon be across the street at Davies Symphony Hall, guest conducting the San Francisco Symphony. Well, going back to 1797, 4 years after the beheading of King Louis XVI, composer Paul Wranitzky composed a work especially for the House of Habsburg called the Grand Characteristic Symphony for the peace with the French Republic. And what we're about to hear, one movement of that symphony, is called Rejoicing at the Achievement of Peace. Matthias Baumert leads the London Mozart Players. Next.
1: 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When spirits lift and light returns, that's Classical California shining through.

from a grand characteristic symphony for the peace with the French Republic. That's the title. We heard the final movement, Rejoicing at the Achievement of Peace. This music of Paul Wranitzky, a Mozart contemporary, and it was the London Mozart Players under the direction of Matthias Bommert here on Classical California. Felix Mendelssohn was inspired by two poems by Goethe, one called Calm Sea and the other Prosperous Voyage, to put together this concert overture, performed now by the Rotterdam Philharmonic, with Lahav Shani conducting.

0: And after a prosperous voyage, the ship comes calmly into port. Calm Sea and Prosperous Voyage, the name of that concert overture by Felix Mendelssohn. Lahav Shani conducted the Rotterdam Philharmonic Orchestra. Well, coming up, your chance to hear last Saturday's Saturday Morning Cartoons feature with Solomon Reynolds. Stay tuned.
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3: Howdy, howdy, howdy. I'm Solomon Reynolds, and this is Saturday Morning Cartoons. This morning...
4: Okay. Where are the bases?
5: You're a mean one, Mr. Grinch.
3: You can't meet the Grinch or go caroling without lying low. But do bass voices only come out during Christmas time? The word bass comes from the Latin bassus, meaning low, thick, or fat. In the 1500s, bassus meant the lowest part in a composition. Basses are the foundation that music and harmony are built on. In opera, basses are usually gods and kings, figures of authority. Monteverdi thought Pluto, the god of the underworld, should have a low voice. Deep voices also showed wisdom. That must make Zarastro, from Mozart's The Magic Flutes,

The lower your voice, the older the character you played, like the miserable old man in Verdi's opera, Hernani. Besides kings or noblemen, sometimes a villain might be a bass. A favorite type of song is the rage aria, where an angry character sings large leaps or fast notes, like this one by Handel. The basso buffo is a comical bass who sings really fast in a funny way called patter. This is a patter aria from Rossini's The Barber of Seville. A favorite role for the bass is the devil himself, like in Berlioz's The Damnation of Faust. Or in Gounod's Faust,

Wagner used the term hoa bass to describe the sound of the bass baritone. They can sing up high, but also sound deep and resonant down low. Wotan from Wagner's Ring Cycle is this type of bass.

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Russian composers love octavists, like in Rachmaninoff's Vespers.

The Russian bass Fyodor Shalyapin made the bass voice in opera as dramatic as the higher voices. He was also a famous art and Russian folk song performer. Here he is singing Balakirev's Song of the Volga Boat.

0: Ezio Pinza was an Italian bass who, after retiring from 22 seasons at the Metropolitan Opera, crossed over into musical theater. He became a national celebrity for his original role in South Pacific. Paul Robeson was an American-based baritone and activist who spoke out on behalf of the poor and racially oppressed. Here he is singing Joe Hill, a song he would sing to British mining communities, encouraging them to unionize.
1: And

0: Basses can be hot, too. A lot of you wouldn't be around without the smooth resonance of Grammy Award winner Barry White.
1: Feels so good. You're lying here next to me.
0: Basses shine when they go low. I'm Solomon Reynolds. I write and produce Saturday morning cartoons with research assistant Carolina Correa and audio engineer Stephen Page, only on Classical California. 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

Well, if you're going to play Mephistopheles, you've got to know how to do that evil laugh. And Samuel Raimi definitely does. Bass Samuel Raimi there in music from the opera Faust by Charles Gounod. And remember, you can always explore the archives of Saturday morning cartoons when you go to our website, classicalcalifornia.org. Well, let's go to Spain via the music of Emmanuel Chabrier. This is España.

0: That was España by Emmanuel Chabrier. Yutaka Sado conducted the orchestra of Concert L'Amoureux on Classical California. 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

the famous hornpipe from the Water Music by Handel. Roger Norrington conducted the London Classical Players on Classical California. Here are members of the Orchestra of the Age of Enlightenment with an early work by the teenaged Rossini, the String Sonata No. 3.

0: Members of the Orchestra of the Age of Enlightenment performed the String Sonata No. 3 of Gioachino Rossini. Well, I hope you'll be listening for yet another live concert coming up this Sunday. So exciting. This is the final concert, official concert, by Gustavo Dudamel. He will be coming back to conduct at the Hollywood Bowl this summer and in the future, of course. Got to visit the LA Phil. But this concert on Sunday is the one celebrating 17 years of Maestro Dudamel, and we'll have it for you live from Walt Disney Concert Hall Sunday afternoon at 2 p.m.
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0: Stefan Denev conducts the San Francisco Symphony in a thrilling program of French orchestral firepower, June 25th through the 27th at Davies Symphony Hall. Organist Olivier Latry joins for Poulenc's dramatic organ concerto, and the evening builds to Saint-Saëns' mighty organ symphony, where orchestra and organ rise together in a blaze of sound. 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
0: It's the Picanel sisters from Turkey, Gur and Sur, at pianos with Philharmonia Orchestra, led by Neville Mariner, for a double piano concerto in E-flat major, the Concerto No. 10 of Mozart.

0: That was a double piano concerto by Mozart, the concerto number 10 in E-flat major, featuring Gur and Sur Picanel at the pianos, not only sisters, but twin sisters from Turkey. And it was Philharmonia Orchestra conducted by Neville Mariner. Well, if you're a longtime fan of Classical California, you know that you can kick off your workday with the music of Mozart. Mozart in the morning, 9 a.m., Monday through Friday, with Maggie Clennon-Rieberg.
1: This week on SoCal Saturday Night, we're in concert with the Los Angeles Philharmonic. Gustavo Dudamel takes us on a nature-inspired tour of South America with music celebrating the natural world by Venezuelan-born composer Ricardo Lorenz. Then, we dance in the always ebullient Symphony No. 7 by Beethoven. I'm Brian Lauritsen. That's the LA Phil in concert this week from 7 to 9 p.m. on SoCal Saturday Night, only on Classical California.
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Chacona by Andrea Falconieri, performed by the Bay Area's own El Mundo, led on guitar by Richard Savino from Classical California, where we're celebrating spring just before summer takes over. This is Spring from the Four Seasons by Vivaldi with violin soloist Arabella Steinbacher.

0: The violin soloist was Arabella Steinbacher with the Munich Chamber Orchestra. That was a performance of Spring from the Four Seasons by Antonio Vivaldi. I'm Diane Nicolini. That's going to do it for me today. Thank you so much for hanging out. Don't go anywhere, because as always, we have your Great Escape next with Brian Lauridsen.
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1: Good afternoon and welcome to your Great Escape for this Thursday. I'm Brian Lauritsen. 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We begin with music by Edvard Grieg from Peer Gynt. This is Morning Mood. It's played by the Berlin Philharmonic and Jeffrey Tate conducting.